Q94.7, Oklahoma's classic rock. Pearl Jam, some things to be popping in the fall. It's starting to sound that way once Eddie Vedder gets past his Ohana Festival in Southern California. We'll watch and wait for some updates. Billy Idol on this kick-ass Monday night with the Big Rig.

0: This is Q94.7, home of commercial-free Mondays and the Big Mad Morning Show. It is all about the U.S. men's national team tonight. They in Belgium, getting after it. Seattle, the epicenter for this big one. A win tonight puts them into the final eight. 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

Oklahoma's classic rock, Q94.7. Lou Gramm doing his own thing. He's got his Lou Gramm's All-Star Band that'll be out this late summer and fall for touring. No further dates with Foreigner, as

0: Q94.7. Wild weekend in New York City, Madison Square Garden. Paul McCartney and his wife, one of the many guests of Taylor Swift there inside Madison Square Gardens for that huge weekend wedding event. It took place the day before America's 250. It was just a really wild, weird weekend. Hopefully you made it back to work. You have all your digits about you and you're ready to go because, you know, that can be good or bad. Now we have to wait for our next long weekend, which not till Labor Day. But as fast as the first 7 months of this year, it's probably going to feel like next week.
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94.7. Another weekend where plenty of people were their own worst enemy. All of the lit song, even though they knew and they told themselves they wouldn't do it, or their spouse told them, please, please maintain this year for the 4th of July. And you still woke up in the backyard with only your underwear on, face down on the grass. Some burn marks on your hands, sparker at your side, and exhausted mortars from the fireworks.

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0: Oklahoma's classic rock, Q94.7. What the dumb of the day? Oh, there's just so many these days. Where do we even start? Did you see the vacation Bible school that went horribly wrong? Yeah. Lexington, baby. Ta-da! You know, it takes a while for every city to make it, but here we are. So the vacation Bible school skit where they executed Satan, the Mount Olive, is it Olive or Olivet? Because I've seen it and I'm like, well, either way, the Baptist church decided that it would be great to, you know, bring out this person in a Satan costume. And then the khaki wearing armed figures would execute Satan. As the pastor, Dwayne Walker, led chants of take him out, blow him up. And, you know, the kids are all, yay! It's insane. But, you know, to each their own. I'm just like, I would have loved to have been in that meeting when somebody brought that up first. Like, hey, man, tell you what we're going to do. We're going to execute Satan at Vacation Bible School this year. It's going to be viral. It'll be everywhere. And the pastor was probably like, yeah, I just want to hand me some more of that Tabernacle wine before we get into this fully.
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1: Eventually, in the coming months, we're going to have new Red Hot Chili Peppers. Flea and Anthony and, of course, Chad, all back together reconvening after their spring break to get good in the studio. I'll keep in the loop when I know more.

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0: 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Cheap Trick recently had some health issues within the band, but I'm told everything is getting back to normal, so their tour will resume. Take you back to the Budokan, shall we, on this Monday night with the Big Rig.
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They continue their tour across the country, rocking with Chicago, talking sticks back to pieces of eight with the big rig. Oh,

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No losing, baby, just winning. That's what we're doing as we rock the night and give you a really interesting laugh about an 8-year-old, a jet ski, an arrest, and his dad. And I was like going, I mean, I'll explain. It is kind of unique how this whole thing really worked out. And I'm still not sure, to be honest with you, whose side I'm on here. But first, we'll get into this in less than 15 minutes.

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Allison Chains, Back to the Dirt album. Their rumor is there's some more concert dates coming and maybe some new music. I mean, Jerry had been working on his own solo stuff, but I also heard they were all back together in the spring tinkering. I don't know if they had a full commitment. They were just like, hey, let's just see what we got here. Which, you know, never's a bad thing. It's Rooster.

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1: Vince and the lads getting ready for their summer jaunts, bringing 45 years of Dr. Feelgood and the anniversary of their Carnival of Sins tour back around again. It's going to be a wild one. Of course, like a lot of other bands, they got to figure out how to navigate this heat if it doesn't settle down sometime in the near future.
0: Ooh.
1: Or less leather. You know what I

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Back to that huge album, man. You talk about taking over in pop culture and fashion and cars and everything. I'll be honest, if you ask the guys in ZZ Top, you guys think you're going to be MTV superstars? They probably were like, I don't care. I mean, you know, because you never know. It's like when you put a video up on social media you think's the funniest thing ever. And there's like, no way this is not going viral. And like five people like it. And then the worst thing

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Thank you for being a part of my night. It's Big Rig. I appreciate you. Appreciate me and us rocking with us, because we know your ears have got a lot of choices out there. But we appreciate you for choosing us. It is Barracuda.

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Happy Tuesday. 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
1: Two by Def Leppard, because it's two for Tuesday. We had Rock of Ages and Photograph. I'm Mark Coppola, only DJ licensed to party, starting out a new work week. Steve Miller Band, this is Rockin' Me.

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0: 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At least it's not Monday. And we got twofers for you. 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
1: Cope in with two by Pink Floyd, one from The Wall there, Empty Spaces, Young Lust, and right before that, the title track from the album Wish You Were Here. You're with Mark Coppola. We got Guns N' Roses coming up, some Elton John and AC/DC. Anytime you want to request something or tell me what's on your mind, shout-outs and more. What you doing for the summer? Just stream us and slap the red talkback mic. It's all yours.
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1: That's Guns N' Roses, Welcome to the Jungle, and then they covered Paul McCartney's Live and Let Die from the James Bond movie of the same name. We think we know who the next James Bond's going to be. Let you in on that in a few minutes. Elton.

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1: On Two for Tuesday, both those songs are done Tom Petty without the Heartbreakers. Now, they may have, you know, played session work on the stuff, but he did that album, Full Moon Fever, with ELO's Jeff Lynne producing it. And so he had Running Down a Dream. They came up with one of the great driving songs of all time. And then Free Fallin', which Tom had written about, like, flying in a dream and then waking up and falling out of bed type of thing. More Tubers to come. Zeppelin waiting for you.
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1: We're on the third shift on Two for Tuesday, coupled by Led Zeppelin. 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

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Steph Leppard on Two for Tuesday. Love bites. Before that, Animal. Animals are known to bite, too. 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

0: U94.7. That's Creed and Higher, and before that, Van Halen from 1984 in Panama. That's when the first tour of duty for David Lee Roth, they were getting really great. They had that hit with Jump, and then he jumped out of the band. It's weird. Sometimes life imitates art. And then they offered the job to Patti Smyth, you know, the one who's married to the bad boy of tennis, John McEnroe, or Mac as they call him. She turned it down, and Eddie kept coming after her to get her in the band. And she goes, I can't go on the road with a new baby. So then it went to Sammy Hagar, but she was sworn to secrecy, never to say she was the first person to be offered the job because they thought that would hurt Sammy Hagar's feelings. He left. David Lee Roth came back. Now what we need to see is another concert with David Lee Roth and Sammy Hagar, because that's all the Van Halen hits.
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0: 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So you should go ahead and do that. Nikki Sixx just celebrated 25 years of sobriety. How old do you think Nikki Sixx is?
1: Lindsay?
2: 66.
3: 72.
0: Excellent guess, Lindsay. 67.
1: Uh-huh.
0: And he... I don't know what I was telling Lindsay yesterday. I saw Leonardo DiCaprio, and looks like he's dyeing his mustache and
1: really?
0: His hair.
1: He's reached that point, huh?
0: And Nikki Sixx is doing that too. And there's not a big jump between, you know, Bret Michaels and Nikki Sixx.
1: No.
0: And we make fun of Bret Michaels because he wears a hairpiece,
1: mm-hmm. right, and a lot of makeup. Well, they both wear a lot of makeup,
0: dude. I'm telling you, look up Nikki Sixx's Instagram. Impeccable skin at 67.
2: Wow.
0: Lindsay. It's a filter.
1: That's what I was going to say. They have to be. If it's on social media, it's a filter.
0: But he's always been like a brilliant marketing, this is a brand type of guy.
1: Yeah, for sure.
0: And so 25 years sobriety. Good for him.

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1: Man sues restaurant after finding teeth in his sandwich. The incident actually happened in New Jersey last April, but I guess it's all going to court now, so it's in the news. Fernando Rodriguez got on the old Grubhub, decided he wanted some Jersey Mike's, orders himself a sandwich. The sandwich arrives at his house, which seemed to be, the sandwich was wrapped up, taped up, sealed up rather well, right? So he's like, can I get me some sandwiches? And he opens it up, and holy crap, somebody's dentures is inside the sandwich.
2: Is it sure they weren't his own dentures?
1: It's not his dentures. So he gets in his car, and he drives back up to the store, and he's like, hey, somebody's dentures are in my sandwich. And they like, okay. So they start doing their investigating. The police get involved, right? They start talking with the manager. They find out, okay, well, it was this one gal who worked for the Grubhub, a delivery driver by the name of Teresa Gildea. And they start questioning old Teresa. And Teresa's like, well, the dentures belonged to my dad. And when I was checking the order, checking the sandwich to make sure that it was right, because there's lots of complaints from the store about wrong orders, somehow the dentures, my dad's dentures, landed in the sandwich. How do you get dentures to land in a sandwich and then as you're checking it and then like, just wrap it, everything's all right, right?
2: You know? In a wrapped sandwich.
1: Yeah, well, she unwrapped the sandwich to make sure that the sandwich was all right.
3: That's what she says.
1: That's what she says anyway. But there were her dad's dentures and somehow landed in this sandwich. Anyway, the cops weren't buying it, right? Mm-hmm. She later on admitted that they were her own dentures. So old Fernando here, after experiencing, this is what they say, and I can't say is that I blame them. I would probably experience all this myself if I found somebody else's teeth in my sandwich. They says he experienced extreme shock, disgust, emotional distress, nausea, loss of appetite, and physical revulsion.
3: Those last two are funny.
2: Yeah.
4: I lost my appetite.
1: Yeah, he said that finding a foreign object that came from another person's mouth in direct contact with the sandwich is not only shocking and offensive, but raises serious concerns about contamination and food safety. That's what Fernando's attorney said anyway. So now this guy, he went ahead, Fernando, he is suing Grubhub. He is suing Jersey Mike's.
2: Aww.
1: What?
2: It's not Jersey Mike's fault.
3: At all.
2: No.
1: No.
2: They closed up the sandwiches.
1: Yeah, I guess you're right.
2: And really, it's not Grubhub's fault.
3: It is Grubhub's fault.
2: Because
1: right.
3: They hired.
2: Mm-hmm. Yeah,
3: it's their contract employee. Yeah.
1: Yeah. Yeah. They say that he's suing the Grubhub because they failed to train this person correctly. I was looking for that in the article somewhere. But anyway, so he's suing Grubhub. He's suing Jersey Mike's. And Jersey Grubhub for negligent training and hiring. Okay, that's what he's suing Grubhub for. Suing Teresa for tampering with the cheesesteak, and he's suing Jersey Mike's for failing to properly package, seal, and secure the food. Which I'm with you guys on that one. The Jersey Mike's, they did all their part right, because he says that the package seemed to look like it had been tampered with. You know, when you ordered like DoorDash, whatever, they have that sticker on there. It's like nobody's messed with your food or whatever. So I agree that maybe Jersey Mike's shouldn't have any part of this at all whatsoever.
3: I kind of feel like this guy's being a bitch.
2: I agree.
1: But why?
3: Now, he's warranted to be upset.
1: Yeah.
3: But it wasn't in the sandwich.
1: Mm-hmm.
3: From what I understand, bite was never taken out of the sandwich.
1: No, but
3: it was in the bag on the sandwich or wrapped up next to. So it's not like he took a bite and bit into it. He had plenty of time to see that nothing, you know what I mean? Like he wasn't.
1: Right.
3: Is he warranted to sue them? Of course.
1: Mm-hmm.
3: Should he? Absolutely. Is he entitled to money? I think so. But he is being kind of a complaining bitch. He's going a little overboard.
2: Yeah.
1: They say here in the story that Fernando opened it up to find a set of dentures embedded within the sandwich.
3: Okay.
1: So they weren't just sitting on top of the sandwich that was already wrapped up.
3: But he caught it.
1: Yeah.
3: You know what I mean? It's not like he went through it.
1: He didn't chip a tooth biting.
3: That's what I'm saying. It's not like he ingested the story down in Broken Bow, right? It's not that.
2: Right.
1: But still, I mean, somebody's teeth came out their mouth and it's inside your sandwich.
3: Before you ever ate it.
1: Still, it's still contaminated.
3: It's like, you know, the soup coming to your table and there's a fly in your soup. You never ate it.
1: I think he's got something with Teresa and Grubhub. I think Jersey Mike's might have a case here where they're not going to be held reliable.
2: I hope not. I wonder if he knows this Grubhub driver. They're in on it together. Because this seems a little sus.
3: It does seem sus. Because why would you open the pack? You know, as a delivery food driver, you're not supposed to do that.
2: Right.
3: You know that the accuracy of the order has zero to do with you as the Grubhub driver.
2: Yep. Mm-hmm.
3: You're just a middle person. You're transportation.
1: Okay.
3: Right? So you opening packages is not SOP.
1: So, like, if they're in it together, why would Teresa, the driver at this point, sacrifice herself, right? Because not only is she losing her job as a Grubhub driver, but she's also going to be held liable and have to pay. You know what I mean? I guess if there's like a $4 million lawsuit, that's a small price you got to pay to get a good chunk of change. But
3: to quote my good friend Gimpy, drugs, okay?
2: Right.
3: That's why.
1: Right. Looking at her dentures, yeah. There's a meth mouth.
3: I was waiting for you to say that.
5: 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Fine. But make it quick. The Big Mad Morning Show will be right back. Q94.7.
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0: 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So, Arabian and Half Arabian Youth National Championship Horse Show is coming to the OKC Fair Park on July 17th through the 25th. I wanted to be an equestrian when I was a kid.
1: Oh, yeah?
0: Because my aunt was one until she got thrown from her horse and nearly broke her back and never returned.
2: Almost Christopher Reeves did, huh?
0: Almost. Dang.
1: You said Arabian and what else?
0: Half Arabian.
1: And so what's the difference?
0: I have
1: just
0: no
1: what's
0: clue.
1: On their head?
0: Yeah, I guess.

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1: Do me a favor. Send us a text. We'd love hearing from you guys. BMMS and whatever you'd like to say to 82945. Good morning, Lindsay.
2: Good morning, Corbin. Is there a show that you don't let your kids watch that's made for kids?
1: Yes.
2: Oh.
1: Yes. It is a YouTube show, and I cannot remember the name of it, but it's a dad and daughter, and she is...
3: I've seen that video.
2: Oh, God.
1: He's kind of like, they're kind of mean to each other.
3: Okay.
1: And it's kind of a creepy... Shayless? I don't remember the
3: Shalele?
1: Name.
2: We've heard Shameless.
1: Yeah.
2: Definitely not kid appropriate.
1: Yeah, it's something like that. There's a couple others too. Salish and Jordan. That's what it is.
2: Okay. I haven't heard of that one. You say it's on YouTube?
1: And it's on Netflix. And,
2: okay.
1: Yeah.
2: Okay. Yeah, there was a woman in the grocery store talking on her phone loud, like we hate when people do, saying just in one of those ordinary conversations, and she said she hasn't let her kids watch Peppa Pig because it teaches them jumping in mud puddles.
3: Okay, kids jump in mud puddles.
2: Exactly, that's a part of being a kid.
1: Uh-huh.
2: That is the joy of childhood.
1: Yeah, but let's also be clear. I agree with what you guys are saying. It's not the 1910s. There isn't a lot of mud puddles around. You got to go searching for a mud puddle.
2: I mean, not lately.
3: Not lately with all the rain, ain't that the truth?
1: Okay, a water puddle.
2: Right.
1: But a
2: What's
1: mud
2: the
1: puddle?
2: What's difference, really?
1: Well, yeah. Mud.
2: Sure.
3: Let them kids jump.
2: I agree.
1: As long as they're not doing it near me.
3: Right.
1: They always seem to, I'm holding their hand and they're splashing like, hey.
3: Right.

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1: Good morning, Corbin. I don't know if you noticed this, but it's kind of hot outside.
0: It's a skosh.
1: Like, all around the world, hot outside, right? And you gotta love social media just for the pure retardation that is out there. And I guess the list has been put together of some of the things that people are saying on social media on how to beat the heat. Mm. For example, sleeping under damp sheets.
2: Oh.
1: Right. You gotta go hose your sheets off before you crawl in bed. So now you're putting wet sheets on your bed, getting your mattress wet. Doesn't seem like a good idea.
0: Who's sleeping on wet sheets?
1: I don't know. They say, and my dad was a big one about this, because he would drink coffee in the middle of summer, say it cools you down, as to which I say, you're effing stupid, because that's hot. Yeah, give me an ice cold cup of water, an iced tea or something like that over a cup of hot coffee any day. Here's where it gets really stupid, though. People over in the UK, no offense to our British fans out there.
0: Three of you.
1: Right. They say smear yogurt on your windows to keep the heat out.
0: I mean, I've heard shaving cream.
2: Yeah.
0: Is this like a different term? Like yogurt means something else there?
1: No, this is like legit yogurt. They say it's the reflective part, right? It reflects the heat away from it. I don't know if I want to see a bunch of people out there, you know, spreading Yoplait on their windows. I guess it would be hilarious, but that's...
2: And it'll attract bugs.
0: And how do you get it off?
1: I guess with a water hose or maybe a candlelight dinner or something.
0: Bring it a gift.
1: Yeah. Right. And here's another stupid, retarded one that they come up with, which I think is awesome, and I kind of want to see this. Placing a cold cabbage leaf under your hat so your body can cool down.
0: Yeah, that sounds like, hey, we haven't invented rags yet.
2: Right. An old wives' tale.
1: Just grab me that old cabbage. Now, I've heard that works for drying up women's breasts for the milk after they have a baby. I don't know. Never had a baby. Not a woman. Didn't need to worry about drying up my milk factory.
0: Okay, so the yogurt thing, because I had to look this up.
1: Uh-huh.
0: The idea of applying plain, not Dannon, not coconut cream yogurt.
1: Right. No peach yogurt on your windows.
0: Plain, high-fat Greek yogurt to the outside of the house window creates a reflective barrier. Kind of like mud, right? In the old times, that's what they used to do, right? And then it creates a reflective barrier. It blocks incoming solar radiation, acting like a mirror to bounce heat away from your house. It's cheap. It's also biodegradable, and so it's the easiest, least damaging way to do that. I don't see how you could do that. Plus, your car is going to be dirty. So what, you get to work and you cover the outside?
1: You got to get there 10 minutes early so you can break out your economy size bucket of yogurt.
0: Right.
1: And then spread it all over your entire car, windows.
0: Yeah, I'm not smearing yogurt.
1: No, the best way to beat the heat is
0: get air conditioning.
2: Right. Yes.

0: Q94.7, Oklahoma's classic rock. Listener email from a guy who says he went on a date with a girl and he thought she was cute enough, funny enough, attentive enough. And he came home thinking, I'd see her again. Told my buddy. He looked at me like I said something horrible. He has this whole thing where if you're not obsessing over your phone, waiting for them to text you, you don't give them a second chance. With that being said, he's 35 and single. He's been single for a few years, waiting for a 10, and I'm starting to think he doesn't exist. Or if she does, he knows she's a 10, and that's a different problem. Should me obsessing or not obsessing after one date be a sign to go on a second? What do you think, Lindsay?
1: I think that you're not obsessing over your phone because you're an adult. You're not a teenager. I think that's something teenagers do. And why are you waiting for her to text you? Be a gentleman and text her.
0: Sure.
1: Women like to be chased.
0: So do men.
1: Okay. But just a nice text to her would be, you know, like, how was your day? Would you like to go to dinner, you know, this weekend? Or do you have plans this weekend? Something. Let her respond. And if she does, there you go. Then you know she's interested. And if she ghosts you, then you know she isn't the one. She's not worth your time. I mean, why wait? Maybe she's not into you. Maybe it's a sign. But I would just give a text. Just send one text. That's all it takes. Or a phone call. Make one phone call. But the reason that you're, I mean, the being all giddy and excited or whatever, being, you know, why isn't she texting me or whatever? It's because you're not a teenager. No big deal.
0: You don't think adults do that, huh?
2: If you were in a new relationship, you would. Yeah. 100%.
1: Yeah, in the relationship, but this is just...
0: Well, in dating is what he's saying.
2: Yeah.
0: You would absolutely be giddy about texts.
1: But it's been one date. They don't know if they really are into each other yet.
2: We also don't know how long they've been talking before they went on that one date. We don't know how much of an exchange has gone back and forth.
0: Gimpy, what do you think?
2: I think you do you, bro. Don't worry about what your friend has to say.
1: Mm-hmm.
2: You know, you said it right there in the beginning, right? That she was all right. She's cute. She's funny. And at the end of the date, you said, yeah, I'd do it again. And I think that right there is your answer. You said you would go out with her again. So don't worry about your friend. How your friend does his things is how he does his things. And you don't have to worry about doing things the way he does his things because you could do things the way you do your things. And then it's okay. You know what I mean? So you do you, bro. Don't worry about your friend. Tell him to piss up a rope and then go, you know, hit up this gal. See if she wants to go out again. And if she does, sweet. And if not, okay, you had fun.
0: I don't think you should have hard and fast rules on stuff like this.
2: Mm-hmm.
0: On life stuff. Because maybe go on another one. Maybe don't. I don't know.
2: Mm-hmm.
0: Because who knows what happened on the first date. Maybe she was nervous because it was an Indian place and she can't do spice very well. Maybe she found out her aunt died right before. You know what I mean? There's so many X factors. What's the threshold you would need on a date to go on a second date? Because me, I'd be like, they picked me.
2: Right.
0: That would be enough for me.
2: Right.
0: I'm going to go ahead and give this another try.
1: Right.
0: I always think about a story Gimpy told when he was in the dating world. And he went on a date, and correct me if I'm wrong or stop me if you don't want me. You've said it on the air, so I know it's okay.
2: You're good, bro.
0: He went on the date. They had talked. Everything was cool.
2: Mm-hmm.
0: Decided to meet up, and he met her, or she met him, and he was like, oh, no.
2: Right.
0: And that was it. Unless it's that. It's a glaring, this is not a good move date.
2: Mm-hmm.
0: I think it's worth exploring. You'll know the moment you text her if she's into it.
2: Okay. Yeah. Yeah. You're not wrong.
0: Right. I think you get excited about new things. and that's okay. But she may not be excited. Your buddy is your buddy. He does what he does. I have plenty of buddies that do a lot of dumb ass. And I would not do one thing in my life the way they do it, but that's why I like them as my buddies. I get to live vicariously through them. And then they get to see me in a stable relationship. And they're like, that's what that's like, huh? So I think don't take it to heart too much, man. It's very simple. These things, people overcomplicate them with rules like this. People overcomplicate, like, it's got to be giddy. They overcomplicate it with all these other things when it can be very black and white, like, A, this girl was chattering her teeth.
1: Right.
0: The whole day and scratching. And go, that's something's up here. That ain't for me. Or constantly going to the bathroom and coming back with white stuff on their nose.
2: Oh, my goodness.
0: Right?
2: Powdered donuts here are great.
0: Then I think that that is a completely different thing. By the way, have you seen, what is the movie that just came out that it was like their seventh one? It's not Scream, it's their scary movie. Have you seen the red carpet for Scary Movie?
2: No.
0: And Anna Faris?
1: She looks bad, right?
0: Go. People are like, oh, she's got something. She's not, you know, whatever thing. I'm going to find it real quick, Gimpy, because I think she's on drugs.
1: She's had some work done for sure. Some fillers and her eyes look sunken.
2: Yep. I had seen this before and I'm like, yeah, she seems like she's on something just because she's dropped a huge amount of weight. Mm-hmm. Super beanpole skinny, but a lot of the celebrities are looking like that nowadays. Look at Sharon Osbourne. Look at, what's the daughter's name?
1: Kelly.
2: Kelly Osbourne, especially
1: so,
2: Kelly.
1: Kelly, I think, did the GLP one to lose weight.
0: To me, it's not the losing weight. To me, it's not the cosmetic surgery. It's her jowl, like her movements.
1: Right.
0: Okay. And her behavior.
1: Okay. And Anna Faris never really needed to lose weight. She's always been a tiny girl.
2: She looks totally different compared to what she used to.
0: I'm putting the video in there, screener, Gimpy, so you can see it. Because you see, she's running her tongue along the bottom of her gums. Mm-hmm. She's grinding. She's like,
1: she's doing the things that someone like doing cocaine would be doing.
2: That's it's Hollywood.
1: And
2: so it wouldn't surprise me if she was on the red carpet, hopped up on cocaine.
1: Yeah, and she's doing this tour for the movie, so she's probably losing sleep, and she needs to stay awake.
2: Yeah, none of that.
1: What better way?
2: Mm-hmm.
0: But did something happen with her and Chris Pratt that was really?
2: I thought that it was. I had read
0: he did something pretty horrible
2: TikTok or something that like that was such a bad breakup that it like sent her spiraling, and this is where she's landed.
0: Yeah, that's something I don't know if he did something, but it didn't end well. He didn't end it maybe the most tactful way.
2: Yeah. Which, I mean, okay, that's how they do things, but he just seems like a good, wholesome dude.
3: He seems pretty dishy.
2: Really?
3: Yeah.
2: I think I'd like to have a beer with him, hang out a little bit.
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William Idol, or as his friends know him, Billy Idol on Q94.7. Comic-Con's going to be happening down at the Cleveland County Fairgrounds down in Norman. 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

0: 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It's a great way to communicate with your favorite morning show. Not just us, anybody here on Q94.7 you can do that with. A lot of people say their dream job is flexible hours.
1: Okay.
0: A short commute.
1: Okay.
0: Co-workers you actually like.
1: Oh, good luck with that one.
0: Health insurance. Mm-hmm. Bonuses. Birthdays off.
1: Really?
0: Yeah, I guess. It's never been a thing for me.
1: No, ever. Me neither.
0: And then a job that matches your value. So if you could add one perk to your job, what would it be, Lindsay?
2: I feel like we already have most of those qualities. So.
0: No, thanks.
2: You're welcome. I guess maybe. More time off?
0: Okay.
2: We have enough of it, but.
0: You're welcome.
2: Gimpy. Yeah.
1: Annual pay raises.
2: Oh, yeah.
1: That would be nice. Maybe once a year. You guys have been doing a good job. Here's a little bump in your pay.
2: Or a big bump in your pay.
1: Whatever. I don't care. A medium-sized bump. I just want a bump.
0: Let's start with communication. Let's start with computers that work.
1: All right.
0: This cat doors that lock
1: with a list.
2: Yeah.
0: Don't ask me to unholster.

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0: 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So you should go ahead and do that. Nikki Sixx just celebrated 25 years of sobriety. How old do you think Nikki Sixx is?
1: Lindsay?
2: 66.
3: 72.
0: Excellent guess, Lindsay. 67.
1: Uh-huh.
0: And he... I don't know what I was telling Lindsay yesterday. I saw Leonardo DiCaprio, and looks like he's dyeing his mustache and
1: really?
0: His hair.
1: He's reached that point, huh?
0: And Nikki Sixx is doing that too. And there's not a big jump between, you know, Bret Michaels and Nikki Sixx.
1: No,
0: and we make fun of Bret Michaels because he wears a hairpiece,
1: mm-hmm. right, and a lot of makeup. Well, they both wear a lot of makeup,
0: dude. I'm telling you, look up Nikki Sixx's Instagram. Impeccable skin at 67.
2: Wow.
0: Lindsay. It's a filter.
1: That's what I was going to say. They have to be. If it's on social media, it's a filter.
0: But he's always been like a brilliant marketing, this is a brand type of guy.
1: Yeah, for sure.
0: And so 25 years sobriety. Good for him.

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1: Man sues restaurant after finding teeth in his sandwich. The incident actually happened in New Jersey last April, but I guess it's all going to court now, so it's in the news. Fernando Rodriguez got on the old Grubhub, decided he wanted some Jersey Mike's, orders himself a sandwich. The sandwich arrives at his house, which seemed to be, the sandwich was wrapped up, taped up, sealed up rather well, right? So he's like, can I get me some sandwiches? And he opens it up, and holy crap, somebody's dentures is inside the sandwich.
2: Sure, they weren't his own dentures.
1: It's not his dentures. So he gets in his car, and he drives back up to the store, and he's like, hey, somebody's dentures are in my sandwich. And they like, okay. So they start doing their investigating. The police get involved, right? They start talking with the manager. They find out, okay, well, it was this one gal who worked for the Grubhub, a delivery driver by the name of Teresa Gildea. And they start questioning old Teresa. And Teresa's like, well, the dentures belonged to my dad. And when I was checking the order, checking the sandwich to make sure that it was right, because there's lots of complaints from this store about wrong orders, somehow the dentures, my dad's dentures, landed in the sandwich. How do you get dentures to land in a sandwich and then as you're checking it and then like, just wrap it, everything's all right, right?
2: You know? In a wrapped sandwich.
1: Yeah, well, she unwrapped the sandwich to make sure that the sandwich was all right.
0: That's what she says.
1: That's what she says anyway. But there were her dad's dentures and somehow landed in this sandwich. Anyway, the cops weren't buying it, right? Mm-hmm. She later on admitted that they were her own dentures. So old Fernando here, after experiencing, this is what they say, and I can't say is that I blame him. I would probably experience all this myself if I found somebody else's teeth in my sandwich. It says he experienced extreme shock, disgust, emotional distress, nausea, loss of appetite, and physical revulsion.
0: Those last two are funny.
2: Yeah.
3: I lost my appetite.
1: Yeah, he said that finding a foreign object that came from another person's mouth in direct contact with the sandwich is not only shocking and offensive, but raises serious concerns about contamination and food safety. That's what Fernando's attorney said anyway. So now this guy, he went ahead, Fernando, he is suing Grubhub. He is suing Jersey Mike's.
2: Aww.
1: What?
2: It's not Jersey Mike's fault.
0: At all.
2: No.
1: No.
2: They closed up the sandwiches.
1: Yeah, I guess you're right.
2: And really, it's not Grubhub's fault.
0: It is Grubhub's fault.
1: Because right.
0: They hired.
2: Mm-hmm. Yeah, it's their
0: it's their contract employee. Yeah.
1: Yeah. Yeah. They say that he's suing the Grubhub because they failed to train this person correctly. I was looking for that in the article somewhere. But anyway, so he's suing Grubhub. He's suing Jersey Mike's. And Jersey Grubhub for negligent training and hiring. Okay, that's what he's suing Grubhub for. Suing Teresa for tampering with the cheesesteak, and he's suing Jersey Mike's for failing to properly package, seal, and secure the food. Which I'm with you guys on that one. The Jersey Mike's, they did all their part right, because he says that the package seemed to look like it had been tampered with. You know, when you ordered like DoorDash, whatever, they have that sticker on there. It's like nobody's messed with your food or whatever. So I agree that maybe Jersey Mike's shouldn't have any part of this at all whatsoever.
0: I kind of feel like this guy's being a bitch.
2: Ha! I agree.
1: But why?
0: Now, he's warranted to be upset.
1: Yeah.
0: But it wasn't in the sandwich.
1: Mm-hmm.
0: From what I understand, bite was never taken out of the sandwich.
1: No, but
0: it was in the bag on the sandwich or wrapped up next to. So it's not like he took a bite and bit into it. He had plenty of time to see that nothing, you know what I mean? Like he wasn't.
1: Right.
0: Is he warranted to sue them? Of course. Mm-hmm. Should he? Absolutely. Is he entitled to money? I think so. But he is being kind of a complaining bitch. He's going a little overboard.
2: Yeah.
1: They say here in the story that Fernando opened it up to find a set of dentures embedded within the sandwich.
0: Okay.
1: So they weren't just sitting on top of the sandwich that was already wrapped up.
0: But he caught it.
1: Yeah.
0: You know what I mean? It's like he went through it.
1: He didn't chip a tooth biting it.
0: That's what I'm saying. It's not like he ingested the story down in Broken Bow, right? It's not that.
1: Right. But still, I mean, somebody's teeth came out their mouth and it's inside your sandwich.
0: Before you ever ate it.
1: Still, it's still contaminated.
0: It's like, you know, the soup coming to your table and there's a fly in your soup. You never ate it.
1: I think he's got something with Teresa and Grubhub. I think Jersey Mike's might have a case here where they're not going to be held reliable.
2: I hope not. I wonder if he knows this Grubhub driver. They're in on it together. Because this seems a little sus.
0: It does seem sus. Because why would you open the pack? You know, as a delivery food driver, you're not supposed to do that.
2: Right.
0: You know that the accuracy of the order has zero to do with you as the Grubhub driver.
2: Yep. Mm-hmm.
0: You're just a middle person. You're transportation.
1: Okay.
0: Right? So you opening packages is not SOP.
1: So, like, if they're in it together, why would Teresa, the driver at this point, sacrifice herself, right? Because not only is she losing her job as a Grubhub driver, but she's also going to be held liable and have to pay. You know what I mean? I guess if there's like a $4 million lawsuit, that's a small price you got to pay to get a good chunk of change. But
0: to quote my good friend Gimpy, drugs, okay?
2: Right.
0: That's why.
1: Right. Looking at her dentures, yeah. There's a meth mouth.
0: I was waiting for you to say that.
4: You're not getting rid of us that easy. The Big Mad Morning Show will be back next on Q94.7.
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Mighty Led Zeppelin on Q94.7, Oklahoma's classic rock. 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
1: Do me a favor. Send us a text. We'd love hearing from you guys. BMMS and whatever you'd like to say to 82945. Good morning, Lindsay.
2: Good morning, Corbin. Is there a show that you don't let your kids watch that's made for kids?
1: Yes.
2: Oh.
1: Yes. It is a YouTube show, and I cannot remember the name of it, but it's a dad and daughter, and she is...
3: I've seen that video.
2: Oh, God.
1: He's kind of like, they're kind of mean to each other.
3: Okay.
1: And it's kind of a creepy, Shayless? I don't remember the
3: name.
2: We've heard Shameless.
1: Yeah.
2: Definitely not kid appropriate.
1: Yeah, it's something like that. There's a couple others too. Salish and Jordan. That's what it is.
2: Okay. I haven't heard of that one. You say it's on YouTube?
1: And it's on Netflix. And,
2: okay.
1: Yeah.
2: Okay. Yeah, there was a woman in the grocery store talking on her phone loud, like we hate when people do, saying just in one of those ordinary conversations. And she said she hasn't let her kids watch Peppa Pig because it teaches them jumping in mud puddles.
3: Okay, kids jump in mud puddles.
2: Exactly. That's a part of being a kid.
1: Uh-huh.
2: That is the joy of childhood.
1: Yeah, but let's also be clear. I agree with what you guys are saying. It's not the 1910s. There isn't a lot of mud puddles around. You got to go searching for a mud puddle.
2: I mean, not lately.
3: Not lately with all the rain. Ain't that the truth?
1: Okay, a water puddle.
2: Right.
1: But a
2: What's
1: mud puddle?
2: What's the difference, really?
1: Well, yeah. Mud.
2: Sure.
3: Let them kids jump.
2: I agree.
1: As long as they're not doing it near me.
3: Right.
1: They always seem to, I'm holding their hand and they're splashing. I'm like, hey.
3: Right.

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1: Time to tell the truth. This is your opportunity to ask anything you want. Just remember, keep it clean. No bodily fluids, nothing sexual, and don't forget, we can and will pass on a question. Let's open up the phone lines. Here's Corbin and the gang with all the truth you're going to need.
0: BMMS and whatever your question is to 82945, or you can call us at 833-460-KMOD. Lindsay, when was the last time someone asked to borrow money from you? Doesn't matter whether you'd loan it to them or not. When was the last time somebody asked to borrow money from you? Kids, husband, don't count.
2: Probably in 2021.
0: 5 years ago?
2: Yeah.
0: What for?
2: I have no idea, but I haven't heard from her since.
0: So you said yes?
2: Mm-hmm.
0: How much?
2: I think around $1,500. It's a family member.
0: You gave $1,500 to a family member and then never heard from him again?
2: Mm-hmm.
0: Gimpy.
3: Yep. I honestly can't remember the last time somebody asked to borrow any money from me. Usually it's the other way around. Yeah. But, yeah. I can't think of anybody's ever asked me to borrow money before. I don't think it's ever happened. That doesn't mean you can start. Just saying.
0: I don't remember when. I know it was within the last 10 years.
3: Mm.
0: But when we gave it, we were like, don't pay us. Don't worry about it. Like, right. We considered it a gift.
2: Yeah.
0: They paid us back. But we considered it a gift because I had to get my mind in the right place.
3: That's how you end up, like, in her situation.
0: Right.
3: You do it, and then you never hear from them again.
0: Right. They evaporate.
3: Uh-huh.
0: What is each of your favorite audio drops on the show? Got one, Lindsay?
2: Congratulations, you're a dick.
0: Okay.
4: You're a dick.
2: Yeah.
0: Gimpy?
3: Oh, I gotta pull it up here real quick. I just gotta go to long. Of course you would. Never mind. I'll go ahead and just audibly say it. Remember that one time when we called somebody a pussy on the air, and then that guy called back and left a voicemail or whatever and was just, you know, so angry and is like, I think they called the boss or whatever. He's like, I don't understand why I gotta hear somebody say the pussy on air. It's like Dr. Phil meets Blickley, and there's this whole thing about it, right? And it's just, you know, yeah, that's probably one of my favorite ones.
0: Man, I have so many. Yeah, this might be my favorite one. If it doesn't mess up the audio when I play it.
5: You're a mangle.
3: Yeah, that's a good one, too.
0: Because the context of it, if you know what it's from, is what makes it so funny for me.
5: You're a mangle.
2: What are they saying?
0: What do you think?
2: I don't know.
0: No, take a guess. What do you think?
5: You're a mangle.
2: You're a mangle.
0: You remind yo?
2: Yes.
0: Is that a sentence?
2: I don't know.
0: You're the one trying to decipher.
5: You remind yo.
2: You're a minor?
0: One of the words is bad.
2: You're a bad girl?
5: You remind yo.
0: You're a bad girl.
2: Oh, okay. That's funny.
0: Do not play any of it else. Oh, good. You found that. I was like, don't play the context.
3: No. I just finally was able to log back in and find mine and...
6: Pussy.
0: If you had the chance to spend 1 week with a celebrity of your choice, who would it be and where would you spend the week?
2: Ooh. Let's go Jennifer Lopez, wherever she wants to go, because she's going to go somewhere fabulous, I'm sure. Maybe an island somewhere. Or... maybe Rihanna's homeland in Barbados. I'll do that.
3: She seems like a lot.
2: What do you mean a lot?
3: Like, I don't know, pretty diva-ish. Like,
2: they both.
3: Either her way or the highway. You know what I mean? It's like, she seems.

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0: 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And something Gimpy can't participate in?
1: Yeah.
0: Mom and son pool party happening Friday, July 17th at the Station Aquatic Center in Moore.
1: I could participate with somebody's mom.
0: That's true. It doesn't say it has to be your mom.

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1: Good morning, Corbin. I don't know if you noticed this, but it's kind of hot outside.
0: It's a skosh.
1: Like, all around the world, hot outside, right? And you got to love social media just for the pure retardation that is out there. And I guess the list has been put together of some of the things that people are saying on social media on how to beat the heat. Mm. For example, sleeping under damp sheets.
2: Oh.
1: Right. You gotta go hose your sheets off before you crawl in bed. So now you're putting wet sheets on your bed, getting your mattress wet. Doesn't seem like a good idea.
0: Who's sleeping on wet sheets?
1: I don't know. They say, and my dad was a big one about this, because he would drink coffee in the middle of summer, say it cools you down, as to which I say, you're effing stupid, because that's hot. Mm-hmm. Yeah, give me an ice cold cup of water, an iced tea or something like that over a cup of hot coffee any day. Here's where it gets really stupid, though. People over in the UK, no offense to our British fans out there.
0: Three of you.
1: Right. They say smear yogurt on your windows to keep the heat out.
0: I mean, I've heard shaving cream.
2: Yeah.
0: Is this like a different term? Like yogurt means something else there?
1: No, this is like legit yogurt. They say it's the reflective part, right? It reflects the heat away from it. I don't know if I want to see a bunch of people out there, you know, spreading Yoplait on their windows. I guess it would be hilarious, but that's...
2: And it'll attract bugs.
1: And
0: how do you get it off?
1: I guess with a water hose or maybe a candlelight dinner or something.
0: Bring it a gift.
1: Yeah. Right. And here's another stupid, retarded one that they come up with, which I think is awesome, and I kind of want to see this. Placing a cold cabbage leaf under your hat so your body can cool down.
0: Yeah, that sounds like, hey, we haven't invented rags yet.
2: Right. An old wives' tale. Just
1: grab me that old cabbage. Now, I've heard that works for drying up women's breasts for the milk after they have a baby. I don't know. Never had a baby. Not a woman. Didn't need to worry about drying up my milk factory.
0: Okay, so the yogurt thing, because I had to look this up.
1: Uh-huh.
0: The idea of applying plain, not Dannon, not coconut cream yogurt.
1: Right. No peach yogurt on your windows.
0: Plain, high-fat Greek yogurt to the outside of the house window creates a reflective barrier. Kind of like mud, right? In the old times, that's what they used to do, right? Mm. And then it creates a reflective barrier. It blocks incoming solar radiation, acting like a mirror to bounce heat away from your house. It's cheap. It's also biodegradable, and so it's the easiest, least damaging way to do that. I don't see how you could do that. Plus, your car is going to be dirty. So what, you get to work and you cover the outside?
1: You got to get there 10 minutes early so you can break out your economy size bucket of yogurt.
0: Right.
1: And then spread it all over your entire car, windows.
0: I'm not smearing yogurt.
1: No. The best way to beat the heat is stay inside.
0: Or get air conditioning.
2: Right. Yes.

0: Big Mad Morning Show on Q94.7. Listener email from a guy who says he went on a date with a girl and he thought she was cute enough, funny enough, attentive enough. And I came home thinking, I'd see her again. Told my buddy. He looked at me like I said something horrible. He has this whole thing where if you're not obsessing over your phone, waiting for them to text you, you don't give them a second chance. With that being said, he's 35 and single. He's been single for a few years, waiting for a 10. And I'm starting to think he doesn't exist. Or if she does, he knows she's a 10. And that's a different problem. Should me obsessing or not obsessing after one date be a sign to go on a second? What do you think, Lindsay?
1: I think that you're not obsessing over your phone because you're an adult. You're not a teenager. I think that's something teenagers do. And why are you waiting for her to text you? Be a gentleman and text her.
0: Sure.
1: Women like to be chased.
0: So do men.
1: Okay. But just a nice text to her would be, you know, like, how was your day? Would you like to go to dinner, you know, this weekend? Or do you have plans this weekend? Something. Let her respond. And if she does, there you go. Then you know she's interested. And if she ghosts you, then you know she isn't the one. She's not worth your time. I mean, why wait? Maybe she's not into you. Maybe it's a sign. But I would just give a text. Just send one text. That's all it takes. Or a phone call. Make one phone call. But the reason that you're, I mean, the being all giddy and excited or whatever, being, you know, why isn't she texting me or whatever? It's because you're not a teenager. No big deal.
0: You don't think adults do that, huh?
2: If you were in a new relationship, you would. You would.
0: Yeah. 100%.
1: Yeah, in the relationship, but this is just...
0: Well, in dating is what he's saying.
2: Yeah.
0: You would absolutely be giddy about texts.
1: But it's been one date. They don't know if they really are into each other yet.
2: We also don't know how long they've been talking before they went on that one date. We don't know how much of an exchange has gone back and forth.
0: Gimpy, what do you think?
2: I think you do you, bro. Don't worry about what your friend has to say.
1: Mm-hmm.
2: You know, you said it right there in the beginning, right? That she was all right. She's cute. She's funny. And at the end of the date, you said, yeah, I'd do it again. And I think that right there is your answer. You said you would go out with her again. So don't worry about your friend. How your friend does his things is how he does his things. And you don't have to worry about doing things the way he does his things because you could do things the way you do your things. And then it's okay. You know what I mean? So you do you, bro. Don't worry about your friend. Tell him to piss up a rope and then go, you know, hit up this gal. See if she wants to go out again. And if she does, sweet. And if not, okay, you had fun.
0: I don't think you should have hard and fast rules on stuff like this.
2: Mm-hmm.
0: On life stuff. Because maybe go on another one. Maybe don't. I don't know.
2: Mm-hmm.
0: Because who knows what happened on the first date? Maybe she was nervous because it was an Indian place and she can't do spice very well. Maybe she found out her aunt died right before. You know what I mean? There's so many X factors. What's the threshold you would need on a date to go on a second date? Because me, I'd be like, they picked me.
2: Right.
0: That would be enough for me.
2: Right.
0: I'm going to go ahead and give this another try.
1: Right.
0: I always think about a story Gimpy told when he was in the dating world. And he went on a date, and correct me if I'm wrong or stop me if you don't want me. You've said it on the air, so I know it's okay.
2: You're good, bro.
0: He went on the date. They had talked. Everything was cool.
2: Mm-hmm.
0: Decided to meet up, and he met her, or she met him, and he was like, oh, no.
2: Right.
0: And that was it. Unless it's that. It's a glaring, this is not a good move date.
2: Mm-hmm.
0: I think it's worth exploring. You'll know the moment you text her if she's into it.
2: Okay, yeah. Yeah, you're not wrong.
0: Right? I think you get excited about new things. and that's okay. But she may not be excited. Your buddy is your buddy. He does what he does. I have plenty of buddies that do a lot of dumbass. And I would not do one thing in my life the way they do it, but that's why I like them as my buddies. I get to live vicariously through them. And then they get to see me in a stable relationship. And they're like, that's what that's like, huh? So I think don't take it to heart too much, man. It's very simple. These things, people overcomplicate them with rules like this. People overcomplicate, like, it's got to be giddy. They overcomplicate it with all these other things when it can be very black and white, like, A, this girl was chattering her teeth.
1: Right.
0: The whole day and scratching. And go, that's something's up here. That ain't for me. Or constantly going to the bathroom and coming back with white stuff on their nose.
2: Oh, my goodness.
0: Right?
2: Powdered donuts here are great.
0: Then I think that that is a completely different thing. By the way, have you seen, what is the movie that just came out that it was like their seventh one? It's not Scream. It's their scary movie. Have you seen the red carpet? For Scary Movie?
2: No.
0: And Anna Faris?
1: She looks bad, right?
0: Go. People are like, oh, she's got something. She's not, you know, whatever thing. I'm going to find it real quick, Gimpy, because I think she's on drugs.
1: She's had some work done for sure. Some fillers, yeah. And she, her eyes look sunken.
2: Yep. I had seen this before, and I'm like, yeah, she seems like she's on something. Just because she's dropped a huge amount of weight, super beanpole skinny, but a lot of the celebrities are looking like that nowadays. Look at Sharon Osbourne. Look at, what's the daughter's name?
1: Kelly.
2: Kelly Osbourne, especially so, Kelly.
1: Kelly, I think, did the GLP one to lose weight.
0: To me, it's not the losing weight. To me, it's not the cosmetic surgery. It's her jowl, like her movements.
1: Right.
0: Okay. And her behavior.
1: Okay. And Anna Faris never really needed to lose weight. She's always been a tiny girl.
2: She looks totally different compared to what she used to.
0: I'm putting the video in there, screener Gimpy, so you can see it. Because you see, she's running her tongue along the bottom of her gums. Mm-hmm. She's grinding. She's like...
1: She's doing the things that someone like doing cocaine would be doing.
2: And it's Hollywood.
1: And
2: so it wouldn't surprise me if she was on the red carpet hopped up on cocaine.
1: Yeah, and she's doing this tour for the movie, so she's probably losing sleep and she needs to stay awake.
2: Yeah, none of that.
1: What better way?
2: Mm-hmm.
0: But did something happen with her and Chris Pratt that was really...
2: I thought that it was. I had
0: read he did something pretty horrible.
2: TikTok or something that was such a bad breakup that it like sent her spiraling, and this is where she's landed.
0: Yeah, that's something I don't know if he did something, but it didn't end well. He didn't end it maybe the most tactful way.
2: Yeah. Which I mean, okay, that's how they do things. But he just seems like a good, wholesome dude.
3: He seems pretty dishy.
2: Really?
3: Yeah.
2: I think I'd like to have a beer with him, hang out a little bit.
4: Bathroom break? Fine. But make it quick. The Big Mad Morning Show will be right back. 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

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It's gained so much popularity due to the quality of its vendors, products, and service. And it's produce, it's bakery, it's meats. So come visit this weekend from 9 until 1. It is free, and it's open all the way through October. She keeps

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Q94.7, Oklahoma's classic rock. So maybe you were one of the smart ones and you're on vacation this week because of the holiday from last week. It led into this week and you have a nice long vacation. Well, thanks for listening to the radio. Here's a twofer of Nirvana.

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94.7, Oklahoma's Classic Rock. I hope you're having a great Two for Tuesday. I'm sure that you are. We thank you for listening to the radio. Here's a twofer of the Eagles.

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6: 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Romelu Lukaku. The exclamation point for Belgium.
5: 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Belgium, meanwhile, meets Spain in Friday's quarterfinals.
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1: Crying, Loving an Elevator, two from Aerosmith on a two for Tuesday. And the good news is that Joey Kramer is back on his feet after 4 years. He lost his wife 4 years ago in 22 and had a whole bunch of health issues. And if you remember some of the final shows that Aerosmith played, Joey Kramer wasn't participating with them. But now he's back on his feet. So who knows? Maybe if Aerosmith decides to do some shows, one or two maybe, hopefully they will, and hopefully Joey Kramer will be a part.
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horrible facts. Today is not Friday. Tomorrow is not Friday. Even the day after that is not Friday. Here's a terrific fact. 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

0: Q94.7. Jack and Diane, Hurt So Good, two from John Mellencamp on a two for Tuesday. So, yeah, I mean, I probably can't walk past a table of donuts, especially if they're like chocolate covered or, yeah, I like donuts. And Krispy Kreme donuts, those are pretty tasty. Well, now they have Girl Scout inspired donuts. They have Thin Mint donuts, Lemon Ups, and I believe it's Cocoa Caramel. Those all sound delicious to me.
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sure if it's Tuesday or just a second Monday. 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

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Two from the Fab Four this Two for Tuesday. George Harrison's masterpiece, While My Guitar Gently Weeps, and John Lennon's Revolution. For the birthday boy, Ringo Starr. Excuse me, Sir Richard Starkey, now that he has been knighted. How cool is that? And he's going out with the All-Star Band later this year. Nobody's stopping. Let's keep going. Ken Dasho, your Beatle geek. 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

Q94.7, Oklahoma's classic rock. Between the weather and screaming at each other about politics, I know, we're wearing ourselves down. Getting through it all together with the greatest music ever made. That's what it's all about, like The Who.

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Foo Fighters rocking across Europe these days. Dave Grohl is my hero. It's a two for Tuesday.

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Q 94.7. Considering the weather we've had this past few weeks, running with the devil is right. Van Halen, this 2 for Tuesday. Ken Daschau, looking at the rock and roll date book. I mentioned it was Ringo's birthday, Sir Ringo Starr, on this date in 2010. Paul McCartney surprised Ringo, joining him at his 70th birthday party at Radio City Music Hall with anybody and everybody in rock there. And I was lucky enough to be there. An amazing, amazing moment. Elsewhere, on 2008, on this date, Keith Urban and Nicole Kidman had a daughter. They named the child Sunday Rose Kidman Urban. Whatever happened, I know it sounds like an old man, it's grandpa, Mary, Jane, you know, Catherine. What is so horrible about rich people just

0: about to remember the third-degree burns from those metal slides you went down at the park? You may be entitled to financial compensation. Either way, happy summer.
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Led Zeppelin on this Two for Tuesday, and historic day in their history. Tell you more about that in just a bit. Here's two from Pearl Jam.

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0: Q94.7. Aerosmith is two for Tuesday. A couple from Pearl Jam and two from Led Zeppelin as well. Ken Daschau looking at the Rock and Roll Datebook. I said, what an auspicious day in their history. 1980, Berlin, the original Led Zeppelin, with drummer John Bonzo Bonham, gave its final show ever. 12 years exactly to the day that the last Yardbirds show, Jimmy Page's band, broke up, which caused them to find Led Zeppelin. Weird, huh?
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94.7. So many people reaching out saying, hey, I'm working late, trying to catch up for all I missed over the holiday weekend. 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
1: Fleetwood Mac, this two for Tuesday. Dreams and Go Your Own Way. It is amazing if you think about it, when you think about all the bands that fight, you know, Pete and Roger and the Who, the Kinks, Ray and Dave Davies. But what if the two main singer-songwriters of your band are a couple –

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Tom Petty on this Two for a Tuesday. Come on, baby. Times are tough. Don't do me like that. I don't want to be no beast of burden. It's the Stones.

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It's Ken. 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

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Two for Tuesday, Ken Dasha, Rock in the Afternoon. This band should have had another 20 albums, but the couple we got were amazing. I'm talking about Nirvana. Here's Heart-Shaped Box.

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Rock of the 70s, 80s, and 90s is on. 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
1: Ozzy, time after time in Crazy Train. 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

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It's job one around here. Keep it going. 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